Mother's Day, this Sunday. Gifts I needed? 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Was I stressed? 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Because now I'm finding gifts that feel thoughtful. 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

Mother's Day, this Sunday. 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Multiple. Time I had? Basically none. Was I stressed? Absolutely. Until I came to Macy's. Because now I'm finding gifts that feel thoughtful. A

0: Geico knows there's a home you and a road you. 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
0: 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It feels good to Geico.

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0: Yeah, you're telling me. 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
1: That's Gil Scott Heron from an album called Pieces of a Man and the track you heard was The Needle's Eye. I was speaking earlier about freedom and I'd like to ask Mike Hagelin now, who's just joined us recently. Mike, you're a very accomplished broadcaster. You broadcast programs for America and Britain, and you're now starting off the coast of Holland. But bearing in mind that times on board can be hard, there's always food and there's always drink and there's always some sort of comfort here, but life on board the ship, doing programs from on board a ship, is not by any means as easy as doing programs on land. Now, why particularly did you choose to work for this station rather than, say, a land-based station?
2: Well, I suppose it's because this station represents freedom, and it can be free because it stands outside the confines of any restrictions like a government. It doesn't have to answer to anyone but itself, and that's really what life should be all about anyway. That's free will. I mean, it's when you suddenly realize that you are responsible to yourself for your actions. And so I don't think you could probably couldn't find a radio station like this on land because they'd come and get you, drag you off to jail.
1: Sounds very dramatic, but do you ever worry that you may say something which might scare people or frighten people, bearing in mind that we have no control whatsoever, apart from ourselves?
2: Scaring people in what way do you mean?
1: Well, do you ever think you might say something so outrageous, be it right or wrong, that it might alarm people?
2: Well, I suppose people are going to, you know, you've got enough cross-section of people that there would be something you would say that would alarm someone. So I guess I'm not really afraid of it because I generally feel that I'm like most other people and that what I say isn't going to be too off of what other people are feeling. And so it doesn't really bother me. I don't worry about it.
1: Okay, I'd like to ask Norman Barrington a question now. Now, Norman, you told me a long time ago that when you were at school, you heard Radio Caroline and you said to one of your friends, one day I will work for that station. Mm-hmm. Now, can you tell me why you said at that time, when you were maybe 10 years ago, 8 or 9 years ago, why did you say you'd like to work for this station and not, say, the BBC?
3: Well, listening to the station, it seemed to me it sounded different from the other pirate stations that were on the air at the time. The other pirate stations were highly professional, but Caroline seemed to have more character, and I was sort of attracted to the idea of broadcasting and being in charge of what you say yourself. In other words, free radio, I was interested in that.
1: When you say free radio is a word which, or a term, which can be interpreted in many different ways. I don't really mean financially, but what does free radio mean to you?
3: I think it basically means radio free of government control.
1: I see. All right, well, let's have some more music, and this is from the Beatles album, Let It Be. It's called Across the Universe. And the words of that particular song are well worth listening to, aren't they? Within You or Without You by the Beatles. Now, an interview with Buster, otherwise known as Roland C. Pearson, interviewed over the telephone by Peter Chicago at his home in Benfleet. Okay.

0: Peter, let's hear from you.
1: Buster, you've been a listener to Caroline since the very early days, haven't you?
2: That is true, yes. I picked it up on the Easter Saturday, 1964, about 10 minutes after it first came on the air at 12 noon. And I've even got a little bit on tape to prove it. Chris Moore was the first disc jockey on the air in those days. And it was some minutes before I realised it was coming from a boat. But there had been one or two rumours printed in the newspapers, and I soon put two and two together and realised where it was coming from. Of course, it was on 199 metres in those days.
1: Yes, what were your first impressions of the station?
2: I was very excited, and I've not stopped listening to both since.
1: How do you think Caroline, as it is today, compares with those very early days? Do you think we've gone forward?
2: I would say that the station has a very great future. Now that you're on the 50 kilowatt transmitter, there's no problem reception-wise. And I think I can say that everybody's waiting for the all-day English service to come along.
1: Yes, well, we're very much looking forward to that. And, obviously, you know, working on it.
2: Yes, well, we all know that you're hard at work on it, Peter.
1: Becoming possible.
2: And, you know, we just hope that things go smoothly for you. And that we should be hearing test tones on 389 metres very shortly.
1: Yeah, I hope so. And tell me, Buster, of all your years of listening to the offshore radio stations, you must have had, well, probably quite a few memorable moments. Are there any that come back to you particularly which you'd like to talk about?
2: There were so very many that it would be, you know, difficult to single any out. But, you know, the return of Caroline in 1972 was a great thrill. It came back on my birthday, September the 29th. Came on late at night with test music, and you know, we'd heard so many rumours about the boat returning, and I think in the end we were beginning to disbelieve them. And then, of course, when the music came out, we knew that it was they meant business.
1: Yes.
2: And of course, you know, we haven't looked back since then, with the exception of the masts that went, of course. But now you've got a good strong one up there. I don't think that's likely to occur again.
1: No, I hope not. We've had more than our fair share of troubles, but always seem to come bouncing back.
2: Yes. No, I think it's wonderful, you know, the obstacles that you overcome. I don't really think that the average listener realises how many problems there have been out there, you know, with money and that sort of thing. But you always come through. It's taken a long time. I think that's, you know, people are rather impatient. Having first heard the boat, you know, you want it to be there every day.
1: Yes.
2: But I think all those problems are now in the past, and we can look forward to the future with, you know, confidence.
1: So anyway, Buster, I'll close with you.
2: Yeah.
1: But before I do so, is there anything else that you'd like to say, or...?
2: Yes, I should like to say, on behalf of the listeners, I should like to take this opportunity of wishing Radio Caroline a very happy 10th anniversary, and particularly, I would like to thank Ronan for giving us the station. May Caroline's next 10 years be even more successful than her first. Perhaps you'll ask me back again then for the 20th anniversary.
1: Well, I certainly hope so, Buster.
2: Well, that will be great.
1: It's been very nice talking to you.
2: Thank you, Robin.
3: Heb jij nog wat oude muziekspulletjes op zolder of in de kelder liggen? 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Zo bewaren we onze muziekcultuur van de popmuziek voor het nageslacht. 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

0: the Beatles, All You Need Is Love, and it's interesting when you put together a program like this that the Beatles and their music and the message of love, which we hope is the message of Radio Caroline, crops up again and again and again. And with that in mind, we'd like to promo the latest, or the latest conception of Radio Caroline, which is the LA Festival. I'd like to speak to Mike Hagler now, who's the man who really thought the idea up. Mike.
1: Yeah, well, it was an idea that Norman and myself and Mike the Poet and my friend Pamela had when we were down at Stonehenge on our visit to England. And we came to Stonehenge much in the same fashion as everyone else, in a car, tending to look at it as a tourist attraction and so on and so forth. Well, we might have been a little different from most people, but at any rate, we came there, you know, looking at it, wondering what it was, and after a while, we got a little bored at looking at the rocks, and we just started enjoying the people that were there.
0: So you're almost saying the reason that Stonehenge is where it is and is what it is that people would go there and look not at the stones, but at each other.
1: Yeah, basically, I think that's what happens. I felt that happening to me, and I got really got a kick out of it. You know? I mean, people are quite interesting. You find them taking pictures of other people, and they probably do the same thing, go home and look at the pictures and see a bunch of ugly rocks standing around, and then start looking at the people's faces and realizing, you know, what it was really all about.
0: Anyway, the Caroline LA Festival will be held at Stonehenge, yes, and the date?
1: On June 24th, which is Midsummer's Day. It's the longest day. 21st, excuse me.
0: Right, June the 21st, which is about, what, 6 weeks' time, 7 weeks?
1: Something like that, yeah.
0: And it will also coincide with the Midsummer's festivals, which I believe are held in that part of the world, the fire festivals and so on.
1: Yes.
0: That's something for us all to look forward to, and we'll all try and be there, certainly.
1: Right.
0: Okay, that's to be a day in the life for all of us. And talking about a day in the life, cue for a record, I think, the Beatles and a day in the life. The Beatles and Day in the Life, and Radio Caroline has always set out to try and change attitudes and perhaps even change people, and we've always thought on board that if we couldn't change the attitudes and outlook of people on board, we could certainly not change the attitudes and outlook of people on land and in public in general. So I'd like to talk now to Brian Anderson, who has joined us now for about the last month or 2 months, having been on land for the 6 or 7 months previous. Now, Brian, you were with us last year, July, I think.
2: June, yes. Sorry, I've just been sitting on the floor. It's very uncomfortable here.
0: That's all right. But you were a different person then to when you came back. Now, what is it, Caroline, that changed you?
2: Well, it's a lot of things. Norman Barrington, what are you doing? Yes, it was. Because coming over here... Norman Barrington, go away. The atmosphere around anything... What are you doing here?
0: Go on.
2: Sorry, I'm just being put off by somebody down here. Yeah, I'll say the... Oh, dear, dear. I think poor Norman's just been quite overcome. What I wanted to say is that to meet with such a bunch of people who are so enthusiastic and have got such wonderful ideas is an incredible thing to be involved in. Mm. And after going away and going back to my old job that I was doing before for a few months, I really began to miss it so much that when the opportunity arose to come back and to come back to something that was much better than was happening last year, mm-hmm. then I took it.
0: Yes, you said it was much better this year. She doesn't hope so after all the work we put into it.
2: Yeah.
0: But when you first came on board, the ship was sort of freshly out of the harbour and in a situation where it was being rebuilt. And the attitude on board was one of not so much a job, more a way of life.
2: Yeah, that's very, very true. It does tend to become a way of life, very much so, after a while.
0: But I think we all felt that we'd be trying to give something, to put something in, trying to make something, if you like, for the world.
2: Yeah, that's true. Well, everyone does so much. I mean, it's not just a question of doing programs. I mean, you're involved in absolutely everything on board. Mm-hmm. And it's also quite difficult finding a team of people who all have the same ideas as to which direction the station wants to progress in.
0: Yes, it's astonishing the number of people who got on board who come from so many different walks of life.
2: Yeah, that's true.
0: But they all have the one thing in common, which is the drive and the desire to change something which we think is wrong.
2: Well, I feel that we have the most incredible bunch of people on board because we really do represent the incredibly wide cross-section of thinking and of backgrounds, but it's the potential of the thing is amazing.
0: Yes, all right. Well, let's discuss this later on at length.
2: Yeah, sorry about what happened at the beginning there, but we've got about six people all sitting around on the floor here in a little tiny studio, and I think somebody trod on somebody's toe or something. It was a bit nasty.
0: Yes, a bit of pain here, yes. Well, there's also the atmosphere of euphoria, bearing in mind that you're listening to Radio Caroline on 259 metres at 8 minutes to 2, and this, of course, is Caroline's 10th birthday. 8 minutes to 2, the 10th birthday. All right, time for some music.

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1: 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Perfect.
0: It feels good to be a road you. It feels good to Geico.

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Wait a minute. Fuck that shit. 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I'ma play this motherfucker for y'all. 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I sound a whole lot better.